0: 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Good afternoon, dear Radio Massabielle listeners. 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I'm thrilled to be your host for this program. Today we will paying tribute to the Calypso legend Mighty Sparrow, who passed away 2 weeks ago. Stay tuned for insightful information and inspiring stories. A warm hello to Patrice and Lucette.
1: 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As Catherine mentioned, today we'll be paying tribute to a Calypso legend. You know Calypso legend, you know who I'm talking about?
0: Of course, Mighty Sparrow.
1: His real name is not Mighty Sparrow, you know that?
0: Tell us.
1: The real name is very strange, huh? Is Stranger Francisco.
0: Yes.
1: A name from Grenada.
0: He was born there.
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0: Before we move on, let's quiet our hearts and turn to God in prayer. May He guide us, strengthen us, and bless everyone listening today. Let us join together in saying the Our Father with faith, hope, and love, and a special blessing to Lady Di, who is listening to us.
2: Our Father, who art in heaven, hallowed be thy name. Thy kingdom come, thy will be done, on earth as it is in heaven. Give us this day our daily bread, and forgive us our trespasses, as we forgive those who trespass against us. And lead us not into temptation, but deliver us from evil. For thine is the kingdom, and the power, and the glory, forever and ever. Amen.
1: As we are celebrating the month of the Rosary, let us now turn to Marian prayer. 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
2: Hail Mary, full of grace, the Lord is with thee. Blessed art thou among women, and blessed is the fruit of thy womb, Jesus. Holy Mary, Mother of God, pray for us sinners, now and at the hour of our death. Amen.
0: 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It's time for us for our first musical break featuring Calypso legend Mighty Sparrow with a song, Traitor Among Us. Sit back, enjoy the music, and feel the rhythm.

0: 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You are listening to Guadeloupe Caribbean Echo. We hope you enjoyed that lively calypso selection. Now, let's take a look at the latest news from the beautiful islands of the English-speaking Caribbean.
1: Let's begin by news from Trinidad and Tobago. The People's National Movement, PNM, opposition submitted no question for Prime Minister Kamla Persad Bisesar, protesting what it called a parliamentary process that limits scrutiny. The party claims most of its questions are rejected and that follow-up questions are often blocked. It is calling for Parliament's rules to be reviewed. Government leader Barry Padarath noted that no questions had been filled, while Persad Bisesar said she welcomed the opposition's decision not to question her.
0: And we go to Barbados. Barbados Attorney General Wilfred Abrahams has announced

0: announced plans for a specialist unit to recover assets linked to corruption, drug trafficking, firearms offenses, and unexplained wealth. Funded through seized assets, the unit will help authorities trace criminal proceeds and support enforcement programs. Speaking at a regional security symposium, Abraham stressed that Caribbean agencies must share information and work together to tackle cross-border crime and illicit financial flows. Regional security leaders also called for stronger partnerships and better preparation for emerging threats, including those enabled by new technology.
1: Let's go north to Cayman Island. Mosquito counts in Grand Cayman fell by about 75% between October 3rd and 17th. While numbers are also declining in Cayman Brac and Little Cayman. However, biting remains heavy in some areas, and officials say it may take time to residents to notice an improvement. Aerial control is temporarily suspended while Mosquito Research and Control Unit operational aircraft undergoes maintenance. Ground team continue fogging, treating breeding sites, and monitoring mosquito populations. Recent rain and high tides have created favorable breeding conditions. So, MRCU is asking residents for patience as the work continues.
0: We go on with weather. So St. Lucia's meteorological director, Vigil Saltibus, warns that persistent rainfall shortages could lead to drought as the island approaches the dry season. Rainfall is expected to remain low over the next 3 months, leaving reservoir levels unusually low despite the wet season. High temperatures are also forecast to continue, while officials urge vigilance during the remainder of the hurricane season. Saldivar says El Nino may be contributing to the heat and reduced rainfall.
1: Stay tuned. We'll be back right after our jingle. Don't forget, you can catch the replay on Saturday at 7 p.m.

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1: Guadeloupe Caribbean Echo is currently on air on Radio Massabielle. Up next, we'll bring you some Catholic news.
2: A news from our diocese, the Diocese of Pointe-à-Pitre and Basse-Terre in Guadeloupe. Pilgrims head to Lourdes on October 3, 2026. Bishop Philippe Guyougou blessed 53 pilgrims from Guadeloupe before their departure for the National Rosary Pilgrimage in Lourdes. Led by Sister Franciane Saint-Luce, the group include 21 students from Saint Dominique School in the parish of Le Moule. The pilgrims will carry the intentions of the Diocese of Guadeloupe and take part of the pilgrimage celebration, including the Overseas Territories Mass, which took place on October 6, last Wednesday. The return is scheduled for October 12. Actually, on October 7, 2026, parishioners in Cadet St. Rose celebrated their patronal feast with Bishop Philippe Guyougou. The day included prayer, a Marian procession, and the 25th anniversary of Father Antoine Bourguignon's priesthood. In his homily, Bishop Philippe Guyougou reflected on how the Rosary's mysteries invite Christians to contemplate Jesus' life and allow that prayer to transform their daily lives. He encouraged the faithful to trust in God, for whom nothing is impossible.
1: And we go on to the Caribbean. The Antilles Canon Law Society held its annual online convention from the 8th to the 10th of September, exploring synodality and the administration of justice in the church. Presentations addressed synodality in diocesan procedures, the role of lay people in church tribunals, and how artificial intelligence could affect the administration of justice. Participants agreed that AI deserves further discussion. The society is now preparing for its 2027 convention, which will be held in person.
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0: Welcome back to today's program. Today we are exploring Mighty Sparrow's life in Port of Spain, Trinidad and Tobago, and celebrating his legacy as the Calypso King and a cultural icon. 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
1: Trinidad and Tobago has always had a way of turning everyday life into music, and one voice learned how to listen before it ever sang. Mighty Sparrow moved through this world with sharp ears and a sharper sense of timing. His songs felt like conversations overheard on street corners, wrapped in rhythm and humor. People laughed, nodded, and sometimes paused to think. Fame followed, but the atmosphere around him was built first. To understand how the Calypso King was formed, the story begins with movement. Mighty Sparrow was born Slinger Francisco on July 9, 1935, in the small fishing village of Grand Roy, Granada. Before he could even form memories, life carried him across water. At just 1 year old, he moved with his mother to Trinidad, joining his father a few years later. It was in Laventil, a working-class hillside community overlooking Port of Spain, that his voice and worldview took shape. Music found him early. As a boy, he sang constantly, absorbing rhythm from everyday life. At Newtown Catholic Boys' School, he joined the choir, learning discipline and structure, even though the formal setting briefly dimmed his growing love for Calypso. That spark returned quickly. By the age of 14, he had joined a neighborhood steel band and was already performing during carnival, feeling the electricity of crowds for the first time. His early performances were full of energy, so much so that people began calling him Little Sparrow. The name stuck for a while, but as his confidence and presence grew, so did the name. Before long, he became Mighty Sparrow, a title that matched both his voice and his ambition. After leaving school, Sparrow took a government job with the Board of Control. It paid the bills, but the stage paid better and felt more natural. Nights at the Lotus Club turned him into a local attraction, and by 1954, he made his professional debut at the Old Brigade's Calypso tent. His first recordings soon followed, capturing sharp humor, social commentary, and everyday Caribbean life in songs that people instantly recognized as their own. Everything changed in 1956. That year, Sparrow moved to the Young Brigade's Calypso tent and released Jean and Dinah, a satirical song about the departure of U.S. military bases from Trinidad. The song exploded. It won both the Calypso Monarch and Road March titles, instantly crowning him King of Calypso. But the prize money, just $40, sparked something else entirely. Instead of celebrating quietly, Sparrow protested. He organized a boycott of carnival competitions, writing songs like Carnival Boycott and refusing to compete for years. Other artists joined him. The movement helped push improvements in prize money, artist treatment, and the eventual creation of the Carnival Development Committee. It was one of the earliest moments where Sparrow proved he wasn't just an entertainer. He was a cultural force. By 1960, he returned to competition and won again. Songs like 10 to 1 Is Murder and May May reaffirmed his dominance. As the years passed, Sparrow's reach became international. Collaborations in Jamaica, recordings in New York, and global touring turned him into a Caribbean export with worldwide recognition. His 1970s albums, including live recordings from Brooklyn, captured the sound of diaspora communities who carried his music across oceans. By the time his album Live at 85 was released in 2020, Sparrow's voice carried decades of laughter, rebellion, and memories. Now, at age 91, while his songs resonate around the world, the rhythm of his life is centered around Trinidad. To understand how that legacy has become so deeply ingrained in his daily life, we now turn to his home in the Port of Spain, Trinidad and Tobago. Mighty Sparrow chose a home that feels like a deep breath. Set across more than 23 acres of rolling green hills, This Port of Spain residence isn't about grandeur for display. It's about space, light, and quiet control. From the first step onto the covered patio, the landscape takes over. Mountains stretch into the distance. The air feels open. Sunrise and sunset become daily rituals rather than events. Inside, the home unfolds with calm confidence. Rich hardwood floors guide you through an open-plan layout designed to keep everything connected. The living room rises upward with soaring, vaulted ceilings, while tall windows pull the outdoors in. Light moves freely here, changing the mood of the room as the day passes. It's a space made for listening, music, conversation, or simply the sound of wind through trees. The kitchen sits at the heart of the home, both practical and welcoming. Polished granite countertops catch the light. Stainless steel appliances blend seamlessly with custom cabinetry. A casual seating area invites morning coffee, while the layout flows naturally into a formal dining space. Patio doors open wide, making it easy to move gatherings outside. Hosting here doesn't feel staged. It feels natural, unforced, and generous. The master bedroom is intentionally placed at the head of the house, offering privacy and calm. Large enough to feel open yet grounded, it includes a walk-in closet and a spacious bathroom with double sinks and a walk-in shower. From the bedroom, doors lead directly to the rear patio, where the landscape becomes part of the room. A private gym nearby reflects a quiet commitment to routine and care, away from public eyes. Beyond the bedrooms, the home includes a separate study fitted with custom shelving, a clear nod to writing, reflection, and planning. A fully equipped clean room with sink and storage adds everyday practicality, the kind of detail that turns a beautiful house into a livable one. This Port of Spain home doesn't echo applause. It holds memory. It's where decades of music settle into stillness, where legacy feels present without needing to be announced. And with a life built on influence rather than excess, the next question naturally follows. How did a career like this translate financially over time? Let's turn next to the income behind the legacy. While no verified public figure exists for his net worth, that absence says as much about the era he came from as it does about the industry he shaped. Calypso wealth was never packaged neatly. It traveled through tents, records, tours, and memory. The earliest earnings came from competition prizes. Sparrow won the Trinidad Carnival Road March 8 times and claimed the Calypso Monarch title 8 times, later adding 2 King of Kings crowns. The prize money, especially in the early years, was modest, famously just $40 in 1956, a moment that sparked his protest and reshaped artist compensation. Later prizes improved, including a $10,000 award for King of Kings in 1985, but these victories were worth far more in influence than cash. Album sales and royalties became the real engine. Over a career spanning more than 6 decades, Sparrow released over 70 albums and wrote hundreds of songs. Many became standards, played year after year during carnival seasons and diaspora celebrations. His international hit, Only a Fool Breaks His Own Heart, achieved gold status in 1977 and chart success in Europe, extending his reach far beyond the Caribbean. Today, royalties and licensing from a catalog of more than 500 songs are believed to be his primary income stream, with long-standing industry estimates suggesting their cumulative value runs into the millions. Live performance was another pillar. From Calypso tents in Port of Spain to packed venues in New York, London, and beyond, Sparrow toured extensively during his peak decades. These shows, often multiple nights each carnival season, generated steady income while cementing his reputation as a must-see performer. There were also notable institutional recognitions. In 2014, the government of Trinidad and Tobago paid $2 million Trinidadian to acquire and preserve his memorabilia, ensuring cultural stewardship while creating a pathway for ongoing licensing and educational use. As his income and influence grew, so did his sense of responsibility to the communities that shaped him. For Sparrow, philanthropy was never loud or promotional. It was personal, rooted in gratitude and memory. In 2015, that commitment was formally recognized when he received the Order of the British Empire, OBE. The honor was presented in his native Grenada and reflected not only his cultural impact, but also his work with charities and welfare organizations over the years. One of the organizations connected to his charitable efforts is United Way Trinidad and Tobago. The group plays a vital role across the country, mobilizing funds, volunteers, and partnerships to strengthen education, family well-being, health equity, and community resilience. Sparrow's involvement aligned naturally with his lifelong concern for everyday people, the same voices and struggles he had long reflected in his music. He has also been associated with the Gift for Life Foundation, a registered nonprofit focused on supporting disadvantaged children. Through this work, help reaches children's homes and under-resourced communities, offering assistance with education, living conditions, and seasonal support such as Christmas baskets, gifts, and basic necessities. These efforts mirror Sparrow's own beginnings, understanding that small acts delivered consistently can change a child's path. As the spotlight softened, service became another way of staying connected to people, to place, and to purpose. And behind those choices was a private man shaped by family, health, and reflection. Away from stages and applause, Mighty Sparrow lived a life anchored by family, loyalty, and endurance. For many years, he shared that life with his wife, Margaret, often referred to as Margaret Francisco in later years, who remained a steady presence through both celebration and hardship. Those close to Sparrow have long described her as his constant, someone who handled private moments with calm resolve while he remained, by nature, a public figure. Their bond became especially visible during moments of crisis. In 2013, when Sparrow suffered serious health complications and fell into a coma, it was Margaret who spoke publicly to reassure supporters that he was awake and responsive. Even then, the tone was measured. No drama, just honesty and care. Years later, on his 90th birthday in July 2025, while celebrating quietly in New York, one of the most meaningful moments came not from the crowd, but from a phone call from his wife, a reminder of how central that partnership remained. Together, they raised a family of four children, two daughters and two sons, largely shielded from public attention. Sparrow was deliberate about that separation. Music belonged to the world, family belonged to home. He rarely spoke in detail about his children, but friends often noted his pride and his desire to keep their lives grounded, away from the expectations attached to his name. Health challenges became a defining part of his later years. Diabetes, a stroke, and ongoing medical needs gradually reshaped his daily routine. In 2010, after appearing seated during a performance due to leg pain, rumors circulated that he was facing financial hardship and performing out of necessity. A close friend quickly corrected the record, explaining that Sparrow was not destitute and continued to work by choice, motivated by commitment to fans, not desperation. Still, the financial strain of medical care was real. In 2015, Sparrow publicly acknowledged waiting for promised assistance from the Trinidad and Tobago government to help cover mounting medical bills following his 2013 hospitalization. The moment highlighted a quiet tension. How even cultural icons can face vulnerability once the spotlight dims. Yet Sparrow never framed the issue with bitterness. His tone remained dignified, focused on continuity rather than complaint. From family moments lived quietly to a legacy carried across generations, Mighty Sparrow's life reminds us that true greatness endures beyond the stage. His music shaped culture, but his strength showed most in how he lived when the spotlight softened. Thank you for staying with us on this journey and honoring stories that matter. If this story moved you, please like, subscribe, and share your thoughts below.
0: that brings us to the end of today's edition of Guadeloupe Caribbean Echo on Radio Marsabielle. Today we pay tribute to the legendary Mighty Sparrow, celebrating his remarkable life and musical legacy. Thank you for spending this time with us. Maybe Patrice, we had a musical break before this, and we will go back to the conclusion.

0: And now that brings us to the end of today's edition. And sorry for this technical trouble, kind of mixing the music. Thank you for spending this time with us, and a special thank you to everyone who joined us on air today. We hope you enjoy the program. 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